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17: 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I'm going to tell you what, Zach Harper. I found out a take that they did not like of mine when I was filling in for Kelvin Washington.
18: What'd you do?
17: In the Odd Couple. I had the audacity to say that I think that that Jackson Dart introducing Trump was not a massive political moment that was going to rock the New York Giants going forward through their season. I think that it was going to just... Do I think he should have done it? Probably not.
18: Yeah.
17: But like... I didn't think, like, week 8 that they'd still be talking about it.
18: I can't imagine, if they're losing and he's playing poorly, it'll get messy. But I don't, like...
17: But even still, I don't know if they'd be talking about... Remember May 27th?
18: Someone will be like, that's when the fracture started.
17: That's when the fracture started. All right, so, to the Knicks, who... That's the real question. When did the fracture start with Mitchell Robinson's pinky?
18: What happened?
17: Because apparently it wasn't during a game, and it wasn't during practice. I'm not speculating. I'm confirmed by Mike Brown.
18: Uh-huh. And Knicks people do not want it talked about because they cut off the questions about it.
17: So my working theory was perhaps the green light that surrounds his truck doors had gone out, and he didn't see it and slammed his pinky in the door.
18: Interesting. I'm trying to make sure I got the right injury here. Years ago, I'm talking like 25 years ago, the great second baseman for the San Francisco Giants, Jeff Kent, broke his wrist. And I believe it was whilst washing his truck and he fell or his.

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2: 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I don't mean the New York Knicks. New York fans haven't seen the Knicks in the finals since 99. I think if the Knicks win, the city's going to go wild, dude, because they've been waiting to erupt for so long. Like, it's going to be wild to see how New York and the fans handle it.
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21: Martin Weiss, Zach Harper, Monsi Bolaños with the day off. Coming to you live from the Fox Sports Radio studios. I tell you what, there have been complaints about Shai Gilgeous-Alexander, Zach Harper,
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21: 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And he's unbothered.
22: This may be end up being a really dumb take. I think there's a chance he's as impactful someday as Cooper Flagg in this class.
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2: 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I don't mean the New York Knicks. New York fans haven't seen the Knicks in a final since 99. I think if the Knicks win, the city's going to go wild, dude, because they've been waiting to erupt for so long. Like, it's going to be wild to see how New York and the fans handle it.
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16: ABC News, I'm Brian Clark. President Trump's indicating he may take on a greater role in the celebrations of the country's 250th anniversary. ABC's Selena Wang explains from the White House.
17: The majority of musicians slated for the Trump-backed event celebrating America's 250th now pulling out. The president now saying he'll hold a rally on Wednesday on the National Mall to replace the planned concerts.
16: President met Friday with advisors, but still has not made a decision on whether to accept a ceasefire with Iran that would reopen the Strait of Hormuz. U.S. Central Command says American aircraft disabled a commercial ship Friday that was trying to evade the blockade. The mayor of Newark, New Jersey, implemented a curfew near an ICE detention center that's seen days of clashes between protesters. And after five people were killed and more than 40 hurt in a chain reaction bus crash on Interstate 95 to Virginia, authorities have charged the bus driver with involuntary manslaughter. This is ABC News.
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18: 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As long as the injury wasn't too severe, he would be back by week one.
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23: All right, yay or nay, coming right up. About 12 minutes now before the top of the hour. He's Bucky Brooks. I'm Andy Furman. We're live from the Fox Sports Radio studios. But before we get to yay or nay, we got Wayne. Wayne, you're on with Bucky Brooks on Fox Sports Sunday. Hello, Wayne-o.
24: Good morning, Bucky, Andy. It's a pleasure to talk to you, gentlemen. I want to say off the top, you guys are my favorite, too, on the radio. Now, the name of your show is Fox NFL Sports. And usually I just sit back, listen to you guys, have my morning cup of coffee on Sunday. That's my routine. This is the second Sunday in a row I done had to call because this thing has ventured over into politics. So I just want to say this. Can we just end this stuff like today and just really start focusing on training camp coming up and stuff like that? Because, you know, I'm just going to say this moved my spirit a whole nother way to even call in talking about this. I don't want to get on here talking about the president. I'm like, if you're in touch, you know about ballrooms and all this other kind of things. You know about his sons getting enriched by contracts. You know about, you know, the war that's going on over here in Iran and stuff like this. You know about gas going up. I'm in California. Gas is hitting at $8 a gallon out here. Luckily, most of your listeners not living out here, man. You talking about struggling. Man, that's a struggle. You know, we want to talk about NFL football, Bucky, Andy. You know, I don't mean to cut you off, but
23: no, no, you're right. We'll do that. We'll start right now. We're going to do yay or nay, and you're right. You're 1,000% correct, and I don't want to talk about it either. We're talking about fun stuff like sports. We'll do that. Wayne, thank you. Enjoy the coffee. We're going to go back to yay or nay. Let's do it!
25: Okay, let's begin.
26: Rack those brains, gentlemen. These stories need an answer.
27: I think we need a ruling on this.
26: It's yay or nay.
23: All right, MG, let's get it going.
28: All right, Bucky, with the Knicks advancing to the NBA Finals, is Jalen Brunson officially a superstar?
29: Look, I think he's there. I think he's been so good in the way he's done it on a major stage and then playing in New York certainly elevated. I think you have to consider him a superstar just because of his talent and the pedigree that he has displayed in these playoff moments.
23: I say not quite. Almost. He's touching it, but not with all five fingers. He's touching it. You got to win a title. You got to win at least one title, and then I'll consider you a superstar. However, there have been superstars that have never won a title, but I think in this day and age, to be a superstar, in my mind, you got to win a title. They're very close. He's very close, and I think he eventually will be considered a superstar.
28: Andy, college football is breaking away from the NCAA? Yay or nay?
23: Nay, nay, nay, nay. Because if that ever happens, you might as well fold it all together. I mean, no. You have to have some sort of a governing body to get them together and let them work together. So that's a big-time nay.
29: Yeah, I would say no. They're not breaking away. They have to be a part of it. It's just a part of the fabric of it. All this is just posturing and those things, but they're not breaking away from it.
28: Bucky, with a lockout looming for the MLB season next year in 2027, MLB owners are looking for a salary cap now? Yay or nay?
29: Yeah, they're trying to control costs, as all business owners are trying to do. That's it. Look, if they have a lockout, it's going to be bad for business because the little support and momentum that they've built up, they're going to lose it all with a work stoppage. They need to be careful, tread lightly on this.
23: Yeah, I say a nay on this because I think that if there's a strike and they don't play, I think this could really, really hurt baseball this time. It really will. I understand what they're trying to do. They want to make it a little more competitive, but it doesn't seem to work that way because you look at teams like the Mets with tremendous payrolls and they're not winning anyway. So I say nay.
28: Andy, a viral video this past week of Bryce Harper, Phillies first baseman, brushing his teeth and his technique. He squeezes the toothpaste straight from the tube into his mouth and then starts to brush his teeth. Yay or nay?
23: Yay, because I saw that video and I tried doing it myself. I almost choked. But it's a yay, because he got some talk out of it, got some social media. And you know what? There's going to be commercials on TV with various toothpaste to be doing it that way. It's unique. He's creative, so I give him a yay.
29: Yeah, I give him a no. That is crazy, and that is gross to squirt it directly in your mouth. I mean, it works for him. I'm glad he has some hygiene in the dugout, but that is gross. I'm good on that.
28: All right, and last one here, Bucky. A 98-year-old British World War II veteran officially became the world's oldest wing walker when he stood atop of a flying plane in England. Harry Heisman spent more than 9 minutes atop of the plane at a height at over 1,000 feet at Duxford Airfield in Cambridge. Yay or nay?
29: I mean, you're 98. You might as well go ahead. If you go bad, it goes awry. Like, it's no big deal. Give him credit for being able to do it. A lot of courage. I wouldn't do it, though.
23: Yeah, what has he got to lose, right? He's 98. I give him a yay. But I would test his alcohol level, because he may have been drinking. I don't know. There's something wrong. You got to be crazy to do something like that. But again, he's 98. God bless him. Okay. One coach needs guardrails. That and so much more. We're right here. Fox Sports Sunday coming up next. Stay with us.
0: 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Dan Patrick. Colin Cowherd. Stu Gotts and Company. Live. Covino and Rich. The Odd Couple with Rob Parker and Kelvin Washington. The Jason Smith Show with Mike Harmon. And The Ben Maller Show. 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
0: Uh-oh. Rich Davis. This is Covino and Rich.
3: 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I don't mean the New York Knicks. New York fans haven't seen the Knicks in the finals since 99. I think if the Knicks win, the city's going to go wild, dude, because they've been waiting to erupt for so long. Like, it's going to be wild to see how New York and the fans handle it.
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26: 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Is All In with Ian. The name's ironic because Ian doesn't actually go all in. While this show always runs through Formula One, where 10 drivers score points every race, unless it's Monaco 96, when only three finish, Ian takes that same sharp, disciplined approach to betting everywhere. From the grid to the gridiron, or even the hard wood, it's strategy, stories, and smart plays across the board. All In with Ian.
16: Gambling is a funny thing.
17: You can say that.
16: Because of the days of the week, my own life, factors outside of our control, we didn't do our Western Conference Finals or Eastern Conference Finals bets until after the Spurs had already upset the Thunder in Game 1, right?
17: Mm-hmm. Yep.
16: That must have I don't know that changed what my bets would have been. But when I put it through the system, after the Spurs got Game 1, the only bet it spit out was over 6.5 games. Because they're like, if Spurs could take Game 1, this can go the distance to 7 games.
17: Yeah.
16: And it did. So that bet cashed. Regardless of the winner of Game 7. Beautiful thing about bets that are totals, right? Bets that are... Win totals, game totals, not necessarily like you lose one game, you lose the whole bet.
17: Feels good to be able to talk a little NFL.
16: Last NFL season wasn't perfect.
17: No.
16: September absolutely tried to kill me. But the process recovered hard once the season settled in. So tracked on Pickett, based on what my unit size is, we went, this is funny, we went up plus 0.08 units in August. As you know, we didn't do much preseason betting.
17: Didn't lose any money, though.
16: No. We lost 7.3 units in September. Lost. So if you remember by October, that's when you started really dialing your betting back because you were going hard at the beginning of the season and it wasn't paying off, right?
17: Mm-hmm. Yeah.
16: Well, it was way better from there. October, we made 12 units alone. Big month.
17: Fantastic. So now that's positive on the year.
16: November, we lost 4.5.
17: Okay, so now we're about even again.
16: December, we made 5.15.
17: Okay.
16: January, we made 1.15. 1.76 units.
10: Mm-hmm.
16: And then in February, because the Super Bowl was everything we told you it would be, we made 7.85 units in that month alone, and that's the only game in the month.
10: Yeah, yeah.
16: So overall, despite September being disappointing, we made 15.15 units on the NFL season. And if you only joined us from October through the Super Bowl, you made plus 22.39 units. That means on the year, if you had tailed us the entire time and you did $100 for a unit, you would have made $1,515. Spoiler alert, again, subscribe to All In With Ian on Substack, completely free. We'll send these bets to your email, and you could have already read them.

0: Now you have to listen to me. From the top, Chicago Bears, 2 units over 9.5 wins, plus 115. Jacksonville Jaguars, over 9.5. 1.5 units on that. It's at plus 120. The Bengals, over 9.5 wins at minus 146. Ugh, 1 unit. Bengals, over 10.5 wins, plus 120. Ooh, half a unit. Ravens, over 11.5 wins. 2 unit bet, another big one, plus 115. And we're on the ladder there as well. Over 12.5 wins, 1 unit on the Ravens to get to 13 wins this year. We'll take 2-1 on that, plus 215. Give me that money. New York Jets to still not get past 6 wins, plus 100. That's a 1 unit bet. And the Tennessee Titans to not get to 7 wins at just a regular bet, minus 110.
1: Yep.
0: And 2 units.
1: I like that one too. These are good.
0: Yeah, you like these?
1: I don't know. I'm not going to do the Ravens, but other than that, I like all of these.
0: Nice. Okay, so we hadn't gotten a chance to talk about these before the podcast. We wanted this to be fresh for you guys, so I'm glad that you likes them.
1: Yeah.
0: I feel like you would just say, I don't like these.
1: No. I mean, I like rooting for the Bengals because, like you said, the Joe Burrow on my fantasy team and stuff. And I like what you're saying about the Bears and the Jags. Don't really have, you know, any fantasy players or anything like that. But I just think they're teams that are poised to take the next step. So, and then, yeah, Jets and Titans, I expect to still be pretty bad. So, yeah, I like what you put together.
0: Well, I guess it's time to F around a little bit, huh?
1: Yeah, we could F around. Just got done here in Canada. Kimi Antonelli has now won 4 Formula One races in a row at 19 years old. George Russell's car died while he was leading the Grand Prix, and the championship gap is now 43 points. Lewis Hamilton got his best result ever with Ferrari. Max Verstappen finally got a podium. Alex Albon hit a groundhog. Gucci is officially going racing, and Mercedes pulled out of the Alpine ownership talks. We got Monaco next week. Here we go. Let's get into it.
0: Welcome back. I'm Ian Price.
1: I'm Sean Dizer. Got the Full F1 Show here, the Canadian Grand Prix review, the Monaco preview, and a lot happened off the track too, Ian. What do we got?
0: We should probably go over how we did in the last race, which was, I mean, we talked a lot about safety cars, and I think that's a good way to put it.
1: Yeah. Yeah, I enjoyed the race. The race was a lot of fun. I woke up in the morning and texted you, hey, I'm going to trail some stuff today, and we'll talk about how that went.
0: Man, every time Sean tries to tail some of the F1 bets, it takes him off. I want to kick him off the Substack so he doesn't see it anymore.
1: Seriously.
0: But gambling problem? 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Set aside money. Be responsible. This isn't supposed to become a burden on your life. I had someone confront me at a bar recently, honestly, about gambling, saying it was a scourge on society and all this, and it should be illegal again. And I was trying to explain to him how, when it's illegal, you can owe 10 grand to a guy at a pizzeria. And now that it's legal, at least in the Commonwealth of Virginia, you cannot bet with a credit card. You cannot, right. You have to have money to bet it.
1: Yeah.
0: He didn't get that at all. That's fine. Eventually, I talked him under the table until he walked away from me.
1: Not you.
0: No, not me. He told me, have you used this app? And he's like, well, I haven't used any of the apps. And then he starts telling me that they take credit cards. I'm like,
1: no, they don't.
0: Don't talk out of both sides of right now. Like, are you kidding me? I have all the apps. They don't take credit cards. You've never used them. You can't tell me what they do.
1: They don't in North Carolina either, for what it's worth. I'd imagine and kind of hope they don't really anywhere, but that's beside the point.
0: So everything we're about to discuss for entertainment purposes only. Sports betting involves financial risk. Only bet what you can afford to lose. 1-800-522-4700 for the National Council on Problem Gambling. All plays are unit-based, so... All right. Down 2.75 units after Canada. If we had accidentally fallen asleep and not bet, we would have done better.
1: Yep.
0: Any idea why?
1: George Russell.
0: Russell. The entire card was built around him. Yes. He was the anchor at plus 110. Pole sitter. Winner of the last 2 Canadian Grand Prix. Set the car up specifically for rain. Won the sprint on Saturday. That was a his high race. Confidence play.
1: Dude. Yeah. Very high. Like, there was nothing about that didn't make sense.
0: And on lap 31, his battery suffered a catastrophic failure that killed the engine and ended his race.
1: Like, what?
0: When his car died, three bets died with it. The win bet.
1: My heart broke,
0: too. One and a half units gone. The boost dart, Russell win plus Antonelli second plus Norris third at plus 1,200. We knew that was a long shot. That's why it's called a dart.
1: And Norris had kind of, Norris had tanked that for us earlier anyway, for the most part. Like, he wasn't climbing back up that far.
0: Very fair.
1: Yeah.
0: He deserves his own blame.
1: Yeah.
0: Because Russell's gone. And the same game parlay, Norris podium plus loss in points. Lost because Norris had already been caught up in McLaren's disaster of day. Dropped out of the points and his leg didn't cash per what Sean just said to me.
1: McLaren ended up looking pretty dumb last weekend.
0: It did not go well.
1: The Lawson leg did hit though, right?
0: It did.
1: Yeah, there we go.
0: Lawson finished seventh. Exactly the kind of result I described. He charged through the field, stayed out of trouble, and the Montreal Chaos did what Montreal Chaos does. Yep. But, you know, you need both legs. So, that doesn't buy me a Coke.
1: Nope. We had one bet actually cash cleanly, though, didn't we?
0: Franco Colapinto points at minus 135. He started 10th. Already inside the points at the track with the high safety car probability on the calendar, and he finished sixth. Career best for him. That was a process bet because with all the safety cars, I made two single bets on the day where I usually do nothing but parlays. We had George Russell to win, and then Colapinto alone. Just something told me I couldn't find a leg to pair with him, and it was like, just bet it individually.
1: Yeah,
0: I'm glad I took that advice from myself.
1: That's the one bet of yours that I didn't tail.
0: And that's the one you were like, you know what? I'm actually going to do this. Then instead, I found another leg to do this. And then yours, it was Norris. And I think he screwed you again.
1: Yeah, it was a little bit of a Mercedes McLaren good day bet. And yeah, McLaren did
0: between George Russell and McLaren and Norris. And just what did y'all do to us?
1: Yeah. So what was you said the net damage was down 2.75?
0: Yeah. We didn't lose our full 3 or 4 units because we won one bet, but.
1: Yeah. Well, I don't know to say. Like, we can't predict engine failure or batteries dying, things like that, right? I mean, I guess it is something to consider, but you can't not place a bet because you're like, well, what if the engine dies?
0: Yeah. Well, what if George Russell's engine randomly breaks on the 31st lap? Like, how would we know that?
1: So it was a really fun race, though, right? I mean, outside of anything else on the betting?
0: Yeah, outside of that.
1: Yeah,
0: Circuit Gilles Villeneuve in Montreal. Mm-hmm. First sprint weekend in Canadian Grand Prix history. One of the most entertaining Formula One race weekends of the season so far. And it produced a result that put real distance in the championship. Sean, give me the headline.
1: Yeah, so Kimi Antonelli, fourth consecutive Grand Prix win. 4 races, 4 wins, 19 years old, only driver in Formula One history to win his first 4 consecutive race victories there.
0: And he did it the hard way because Russell had control the weekend going in. George Russell took sprint pole, won the sprint race, and led the Grand Prix from the start. The early laps were among the most entertaining inter-team battles we've seen in years.
1: Oh, yeah.
0: The two swapping the lead, going wheel to wheel at the final chicane. Toto Wolff on the radio warning both of them not to leave two Mercedes by the side of the road. And then on lap 31, Russell's car stopped. So he
1: didn't dreaded battery failure.
0: Catastrophic power loss.
1: Yep.
0: I would see that band and they had a $10 cover.
1: Okay. Yeah.
0: Catastrophic power loss. Would you see them?
1: I think so. Maybe not a $10 cover, but if they were just playing and they were letting me in, I'd go check out a couple songs, maybe stay for a drink.
0: George Russell trundled over the grass, parked the car, threw his headrest out, later apologized for that, and walked away furious. I mean, Mercedes technical director James Allison confirmed battery failure caused an engine kill. So the championship gap, which had been a manageable fight, stretched to 43 points in one moment. Russell said after the race that the title is now Antonelli's to lose. That's a remarkable statement from a teammate who has a sophomore secondary driver beating him.
1: Right. And one of the few times over the weekend, Antonelli was more diplomatic about a situation, right?
0: Yeah, he said, I'm not thinking about the championship. I'm just focusing on race by race. I can't relax. I need to keep leveling up because competitors are getting closer, and George is super quick. He's 43 points ahead after five races. So that kind of composure at 19 is sort of the story of the season so far.
1: Yeah, it was pretty crazy just to hear everything. I mean, even going back from the sprint, looking at the sprint rather on Saturday, you know, that kind of deserves its own moment because that really set up everything that followed on Sunday for the Grand Prix.
0: Russell converted sprint pole into sprint victory, but it was contentious from the first lap. Mm-hmm. Antonelli attacked him relentlessly, went off turn one twice, had contact with Russell at turns 8 and 9. The stewards took no action. Antonelli was furious on the radio. Norris ended up second after Antonelli's turn one incident opened the door. Sprint result, Russell first, Norris second, Antonelli third. And then...
1: Antonelli wins the whole thing on Sunday, you know, which tells you something about how he processes adversity, right? Because he was visibly angry on Saturday and then channeled it on Sunday. Didn't overcook it in the race the way he had in the sprint. Because he did in the sprint. You could just tell the radio comms. But during the Grand Prix, he was precise, patient. And you know, when Russell's car stopped, he was just in the right place.
0: Well, I don't think George Russell had the worst situation.
1: Yeah, there was a groundhog that may have had a worse day. We got to talk about that.
0: Alex Albon collided with a groundhog that sent him into the wall during practice, which forced him to miss sprint qualifying entirely. A groundhog in practice.
1: Oh, my gosh.
0: I mean, he then had a decent Grand Prix, though, despite virtually no track time going into it, only to be torpedoed out of the race by Oscar Piastri at the hairpin. So Albon simply could not catch a break in Montreal.
1: Yeah, but the groundhogs, Piastri bullying him off the track, so to speak. It was just he couldn't catch a break. Like you said, not a good day if you're Alex Albon.
0: No. McLaren's weekend deserves its own paragraph of shame.
1: Agreed.
0: As we mentioned.
1: Yeah.
0: Both drivers started on intermediate tires when the track was drying. The McLaren drivers were on the radio on the formation lap telling the team they believe the call was wrong. The call was wrong. Piastri caused a collision that also damaged his own front wing and required a pit stop. Norris got grass stuck in his car from going wide and had to pit again. Both finished outside the points. Coming into Montreal as potential championship challengers, McLaren left with nothing. You get nothing. You lose, sir. Good night.
1: Yeah, that was a weekend to forget if you're McLaren or a McLaren fan. Nothing really exciting race-wise happened. I mean, Norris for the sprint, second place was nice. But, you know, otherwise, let's just leave Canada behind and move on to Monaco.
0: Sean, tell me about the P2 battle that was its own kind of story.
1: Yeah, that was fun, too. You know, Lewis Hamilton and Max Verstappen going, you know, wheel to wheel for second place there. Some flashbacks to that 2021 race, but this time as a masterclass of racecraft more than a grudge match, right? So Hamilton made that beautiful move around the outside of turn one to hold Verstappen off and claim second. And yeah, that was the best ever Grand Prix result with Ferrari. Verstappen's first podium of the 26th season and third.
0: Hamilton said afterwards that was the happiest day of his time at Ferrari. So
1: right.
0: His words, I can't even begin to explain how deep I've had to dig to be able to get to this point. The work and moving mountains in the background to enable this sort of performance. Fred's been super supportive, and I'm finally starting to show him my performance. He also specifically credited his new for 2026 race engineer, Carlos Santi, and said he stopped using Ferrari simulator in preparation for this race. He chose to work through the data differently. The change in approach showed. 7-time world champion saying this is the happiest day of his time at the team is a pretty real statement.
1: Yeah, and for Verstappen, you know, first podium of 2026 after five races. That's how far Red Bull's fallen and how far they've come back.
0: Exactly. I mean, he was fighting Hamilton on merit, not just surviving. Red Bull's upgrade in Montreal contributed to that. Progress is real, but winning is still a different conversation. The car is trending in the right direction.
1: Yeah, no, it is. It is. I'm curious to see how they continue evolving, you know, as we continue through the circuit here.
0: Let's put the numbers on the board, right? I mean,
1: yeah.
0: Driver championship after five races. We've mentioned that Antonelli leads Russell by 43 points. You got the rest?
1: Yeah, so he, like you said, up 43 points. He has 131 to Russell's 88. And then we've got Leclerc and Hamilton next for Ferrari. McLaren sit fifth and sixth. Verstappen is in seventh after finally getting his first podium of the season. And then moving on to the constructors. I know Mercedes

0: season on. So that'll be next year. Mm-hmm. The team will be known as Gucci Racing Alpine Formula One Team. The cars will move from BWT's blue and pink livery to Gucci's signature black, gold, red, and green.
1: It looks really cool if you've seen the mock-ups, or I don't even know if they're mock-ups at this point, but yeah, first luxury fashion house to be the title sponsor of an F1 team, and I don't know if it's going to be the last.
0: Correct. I mean, the connection that makes it less surprising, Luca de Meyrin Renault pushed Alpine back into Formula One as a brand exercise, then moved to Kering, Gucci's parent company. Flavio Briatore called it something he was incredibly proud of. The analyst read, LVMH became a global F1 partner in 2025. Tommy Hilfiger is with Cadillac. Hugo Boss is with Aston Martin. Gucci is probably the first of several luxury fashion houses to take title sponsorship. So the sport's reach in the U.S. market and its demographics have made it genuinely attractive for luxury brands in a way that wasn't true 10 years ago. I mean, Gucci didn't want in on any type of racing at all 10 years ago. Now it just Formula One is the only one I see them touching.
1: Yeah, and I think as this sport continues to grow and become more and more popular in terms of like global popularity, I think these luxury brands are going to start seeing their opportunities to really, you know, make more and more of these types of partnerships. And I think it's going to be good for everybody, honestly. It's, I mean, the car that I've seen online, like, I don't know if it's real yet or a mock-up or whatever, but it looks really good.
0: Black, gold, red, and green. The iconic Gucci color scheme on a Formula One car at 200 miles an hour. When that car gets to Monaco next season, it'll be watching with genuine interest.
1: Absolutely.
0: Same week, though, Mercedes walked away from talks.
1: Yeah, that's right. We had multiple reports saying Mercedes withdrew from discussions to purchase the 24% stake in Alpine that Otro Capital is selling. The reason? Price. You know, Otro was reportedly asking $720 million, implying a total Alpine valuation of around $3 billion, and Mercedes felt that was overpriced.
0: Christian Horner is still believed to be among the interested parties. The other 76% of Alpine is owned by Renault.
1: But that Mercedes interest had already stirred up the paddock.
0: Zach Brown at McLaren wrote a formal letter to FIA president detailing his sporting, technical, financial, and governance objections to multi-team ownership. At the Canadian Grand Prix press conference, McLaren team principal Adria Stella said, "This is a championship between independent contractors. We believe very strongly that this principle should be enforced totally." Red Bull's Laurent Meke responded that Red Bull and Racing Bulls operate as a customer-supplier relationship under the technical regulations, with Racing Bulls taking allowed parts, including suspension, gearbox, and engine, and that Red Bull is completely supportive to take any further step to ensure that we race independently on track. So, I mean, the debate isn't resolved by Mercedes withdrawing from the Alpine conversation. It's a fundamental question about what Formula One is. 11 independent constructors competing against each other, or a more interconnected network of teams? And that question doesn't really go away just because the team winning didn't get a secondary team, you know?
1: Yeah.
0: I don't know. Do you think it's a conflict for Racing Bulls? And I mean, it's kind of weird that when Christian Horner gets fired,
1: right,
0: the new team principal comes right from Racing Bulls. If they're really independent, would you let them take your team principal?
1: It does seem like they're a bit too closely related there. And I've kind of always thought
0: Isaac Hadjar has a really good year, so you let him go to the second Red Bull seat and you don't keep him in the Racing Bulls car he was making a name for himself in.
1: It almost seems like there's like a minor league team here. not that the Racing Bulls are performing like minor leagues, but you get the point.
0: I agree with Zach Brown, which isn't something I enjoy saying, really. He's got a point. He's like, I'm doing all I can in orange, and they're wearing two different uniforms.
1: Yep. That's one other story from the week worth including. Ollie Bearman, you know, talking about what it means to watch Antonelli from the midfield.
0: Bearman, who was Antonelli's teammate at Prima Racing in F2 back in 2024, before Antonelli went to Mercedes and Bearman went to Haas, said, "Watching Kimi Antonelli fight George Russell for victories is giving him belief and motivation." His exact words: "Those two are operating at an incredible level. I was fighting with them in F2 and F3, and now they're fighting with the top guys. So it's another proof.

0: to me that one day I can do it as well.
1: Yeah, absolutely. And it's really cool to see this younger generation of drivers just kind of really growing up and winning races and, you know, making statements, you know, really week in and week out. It's going to be cool to just continue to watch Kimi and make history this year, it looks like. And I'm sure from his ex-teammate, that's got to be fun to watch too.
0: While the NFL clings to the idea that without Aaron Rodgers, it's going to be done. Ben Roethlisberger's gone, Tom Brady, Peyton Manning. What are we going to do? What are we going to do? It's nice to be following a sport that the best driver in the world is only 19.
1: Yep. Pretty cool.
0: I mean, Bearman is ninth in the championship, best result, fifth in China. He's in a Haas, not a top four car. And he's clean. He's consistent. He's watching his peers win championships and taking notes. So, I mean, the driver market in 2 or 3 years when top seats open up is going to be worth watching. Like you said, this generation, Antonelli, Bearman, Hajar, they're not waiting around.
1: No, and they shouldn't. And it's really fun to see.
0: Monaco, June 5th through the 7th. What are you watching for, Sean?
1: Yeah, so we've got the crown jewel, Circuit de Monaco, the most historic race in the sport. Also the hardest place on the calendar to overtake. So Monaco really rewards qualifying position more than anywhere else in Formula One. Yeah, if you start at the front, you almost certainly finish at the front, which means Antonelli's 43-point lead going in matters even more.
0: I mean, even more, yeah. Because if Mercedes locks out the front row, which they've done in qualifying it, hold on, let me look at my notes. Every non-sprint session this season, the race is almost predetermined.
1: Right.
0: Russell wins. It's only second. Gap closes to maybe 38 points, or maybe somebody's car breaks again. I mean, Antonelli wins. Russell's second. Gap goes to 50. Monaco is not a place where surprising results happen often.
1: Right. I mean, we do have some variables to consider. Ferrari at Monaco historically is strong. Leclerc grew up in Monaco and has been heartbreakingly close to winning his home race multiple times. Hamilton's car in Montreal was the best it's felt all year. If Ferrari can find something in qualifying, they can put both cars at the front and give the race a different shape.
0: Red Bull at Monaco, Verstappen has won there before, 2021, 2023. But this year's car has not looked like an automatic Monaco favorite. So if the upgrade progress that showed in Montreal carries over, he's back in the conversation for pole. But the 2026 cars are smaller and lighter than recent generations. The narrower streets of Monaco should theoretically have more usable racing room than recent seasons. Nobody knows exactly what that means until they're actually on the track. Monaco's tight.
1: It's very tight. Yeah. So is there a way too early betting angle to look at here?
0: No, not yet. I don't like to do anything early, but a full Monaco card will be dropping after qualifying at witandgritpod.com. We wait for qualifying, and that's the model all season. I mean, I don't want to give you guys bets because if somebody could hit a groundhog in a free practice, and then all of a sudden they're not in the sprint. And it's like, what if we had put a Bearman bet out, you know?
1: Yep.
0: Or an Alex Albon bet. Sorry, mixed up my young white drivers. But I'm excited about Monaco. I don't know
1: me
0: about
1: too.
0: You.
1: I can't wait. Yeah, waking up for that race is going to be a little challenging. Might have to do a little like at home type of brunch style thing because it's 9 a.m. here on the East Coast.
0: Yeah, 9 a.m. is back to Europe with these races. The 4 p.m. times were great.
1: So nice.
0: Just like halfway through your Sunday, like, oh yeah, there's a race coming.
1: Check out the race. Yeah.
0: Now it's, you got to wake up and immediately go, room.
1: I kind of wish there was a sprint, not going to lie. I'm starting to really enjoy the sprints a lot. And just the extra F1 content on a Saturday.
0: And just having something you can watch that's really quick, see them get it done, and then just boom. And I'm enjoying the fact that the sprints are giving us a little bit of variance, because if you watched only the Grand Prix, you'd be really bored with watching Antonelli win every race. You at least got to see Norris win one thing if you watched the sprints.
1: Yep, and you can see that it's there. While there is definitely Mercedes dominance for sure, there are teams, Ferrari, McLaren, that they're going to push them. They're probably going to win the constructors, Mercedes, but I don't think these other guys are going to make it, you know, a cakewalk necessarily. We'll see.
0: Four wins in a row for a 19-year-old. Lewis Hamilton, happiest he's been at Ferrari. Max Verstappen finally on the podium. Albon hit a groundhog. Gucci is going racing.
2: That's it for this lap. 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We'll see you next Sunday on All In with Ian.
3: You're not winning. Did she ever see

0: Dan Gilbert, this is for you. Hello, is this on?
1: It's on.
0: Sometimes you gotta make a change. You can't keep doing the same thing and expecting different results. And this is why this franchise hasn't won since Moby Dick and LeBron James was a gup.
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10: ABC News, I'm Brian Clark. Authorities in Virginia say the driver of a bus failed to slow down in an I-95 work zone Friday, and that triggered a chain reaction crash that left five people dead and dozens hurt. ABC's Andrew Dimbert says the driver has now been criminally charged.
11: The National Transportation Safety Board says it's investigating the bus driver's actions in the moments before the crash. The driver remains hospitalized but in custody, facing a maximum of 10 years in prison for each charge of involuntary manslaughter if convicted.
10: Iran's parliament speaker says that any deal with the U.S. must secure the rights of the Iranian people. President Trump said Saturday the U.S. is close to a very good deal with Iran, but still no final agreement that would reopen the Strait of Hormuz. Family of four-time Stanley Cup champ Claude Lemieux, who died last week by suicide, announced they will have his brain studied for CTE, saying they hope it will help lead to greater understanding, honest conversations, and better protections for athletes. This is ABC News.
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0: All right, blame game coming right up. We're about 11 minutes before the top of the hour. And

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1: 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The Odd Couple with Rob Parker and Kelvin Washington. 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
0: Ladies and gentlemen, this is The Odd Couple with Rob Parker and Kelvin Washington.
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0: This is The Odd Couple with Rob Parker and Kelvin Washington.
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13: ABC News, I'm Brian Clark. Inflation from year to year was up 3.8% in April, but the White House says that President Trump's policies are helping Americans financially in other ways. National Economic Council Director Kevin Hassett said,
14: people look at their wallets and they decide how to vote. And if they look at their wallets and look at how much money they have after, you know, the increase in prices, they're going to find that they have a lot more money.
13: 3 months into the war with Iran, there's still no deal to end it, even as President Trump maintains one is close. California fire officials say this year's wildfire season's presenting unique challenges. Cal Fire Battalion Chief Brent Pasqua explains why.
4: The unique thing about this year is that snowpack melting so soon. We had those record-setting temperatures we saw in March.
13: He says people should act now and create space around their homes. Researchers say a pill has helped people with advanced pancreatic cancer live longer in early trials. This is ABC News.
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15: 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I don't want to hear about the Cavs and the Cavs quitting and the Cavs did put maximum effort. I told you the series was over when Donovan Mitchell comes to the podium after winning in the Eastern Conference semifinals and says, whew, I can breathe now. I've made it to the conference finals.
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17: Coming in on three, one, two, three.
0: Prop it up.
17: Let's go, bud.
0: Player plays.
1: All right. The prop betting market cracked. I know you have it circled. What do you like today?
18: Yeah, let's go to Jeff's favorite sport, the WNBA.
19: Cool.
1: Okay, all right.
19: W.
18: Let's go to Golden State. Veronica Burton assist over 5.5, minus 135. Goodbye low spot here for her today against the Aces. Vegas plays good point D, so it will face Burton to pass more when they collapse and on her in the point in the paint. I mean, listen, I don't do a lot of WNBA props. I'm more of an NBA prop guy, but there are situations that I do play them, and here's one of them. So Veronica Burton over assist.
1: There you go.
19: Okay,
1: nice.
19: I will not pretend to have a large menu of baseball wagers for today, but I will give you a football wager. It's not really a prop per se, but I think it's still really a good wager. Miami to win the ACC is minus 135 right now on BetMGM. The Miami Hurricanes are better this season. They're a better quarterback. They lose their pass rushers. I get it. But if you listen to their coaches and people around the program, they think they're better this season than last year. Remember last season, they really had a tough stretch where they lost those two games.

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4: 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I'm Gene Marano. 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They held their OTA workouts this past week. Veteran guard Robert Hunt on the rookies in the camp and the 2026 season.
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5: ABC News, I'm Brian Clark. President Trump has said the U.S. is close to a deal with Iran to extend the ceasefire and reopen the Strait of Hormuz. But that strait remains closed, and that continues to drive worries about supplies of gas and oil. The White House National Economic Council Director Kevin Hassett tells ABC that's not a concern.
6: We track inventories every day. We started out with billions of barrels of private and government inventories, and we still are in the billions. And so there's plenty of runway, but also, you know, there's a lot of pressure on Iran to finally agree to the president's terms.
5: Pancreatic cancer, one of the deadliest forms of cancer, and in trials, a new daily pill nearly doubled the survival time of patients to more than a year compared to those who were treated with chemotherapy, who lived on average for 6.7 months. Family visitations resumed at the ICE facility in Newark, New Jersey, that's been the backdrop for clashes between opposing demonstrators. This is ABC News.
7: That's a hot one.
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9: 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James Harden, King Cobra. Play it again. What is that?
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13: Yes, another great episode. Hope everybody has a phenomenal weekend. And I would like to solidify my pick, Knicks in six.
12: Oh, dead wrong, but appreciate the gusto right there. Straight off a very nice pick of PSG to win yesterday. That is our technical producer extraordinaire, Mr. Chris Perfett.
14: Yeah, thanks to Aberici Ezzi for taking one of the most boneheaded penalty kicks I've ever seen and missing it sky high. So yeah. We cash on that.
12: Yeah, hey, good pick by you. Crushing the updates and crushing life, that is our main man, Isaac Lohengrin.
15: Fun fact, as we speak, Paris Saint-Germain is celebrating its Champions League title in the same park where a Parisian pigeon scored a direct hit on my leg during my honeymoon.
12: There it is. Can't forget about that one right there. And on digital, our guy

0: 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Top of the hour, Mike Harmon, Ryan Hollins. In less than 9 American minutes, they've got you covered. Keep it locked right here on Fox Sports Radio. All right, we got some picks to make. Let's do it.
1: Rapid fire.
0: All right, Greg, start us off on the right foot. What's
2: all right,
0: you like?
2: Sorry to do this to you, Brian. I know you're a St. Louis fan.
0: Man,
2: let's go with the Cubs. Let's start out with the Cubs here. Cubs, a 4:20 p.m. Game here on the West Coast over St. Louis Cubs, and actually they're minus 102.
0: All right. Outrageous, crack. Outrageous.
3: I'll give you two. Hockey game Tuesday night. Give me Theodore over 2.5 blocks at plus 125 for the Knights. He is a guy who steps in front of the puck a ton. I'm going to have to do that the entire series. Also, look, I don't know. Santa Barbara is going to beat Tarleton State in college baseball today. It's minus 210. That's aggressive for college baseball. I'm not laying that. But you put Oregon State together with UCSB and get minus 108 for both those teams. Oregon State playing Washington State again today after losing 3-2 in the opening game on Friday. I think both those teams win. UCSB has more pitching, and Oregon State's better than Washington State. They're playing them again. I like the Beavers there. So put them together, minus 108. That's probably the best way to play it.
0: I'm gonna add Spurs minus 1.5 in terms of series games. Meaning the Spurs have to win in 6 games or less, right? If they won the series 4-2, they would cover the minus 1.5 game spread, right? So 6 games or less. I think that happens with the Spurs. I just think they're better. I know they're deeper. And I just don't buy this Knicks. Oh, this historic run, 11 straight wins, blowing teams out. You're blowing out a bunch of bum teams. I'm not impressed. I think it's a much tougher test against the Spurs. I've got them winning in 6. That means I'm head-to-head with our producer, Mike Gonzalez. I don't know if I love that, but that's where we are right here. Plus money, too. Plus 120 for the Spurs, minus 1.5. I like it. All right, let's get to Crack's play of the day.
1: This is the best play of the day.
4: It's a touchdown! Give it to me.
0: All right, Crack, what do you have?
2: Guys, I love that BetMGM does this. You can actually bet regular season wins in the NFL, many different selections. In other words, you can go like Patriots over 9.5, 10.5, 11.5, 8.5, 7.5. Let's go Patriots over 9.5 wins for the season, minus $1.45 over on BetMGM. Patriots over. I think I gave out Green Bay also under last week, just to keep that, just so people know. You have action all year.
0: Very nice. 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
19: In Game 7 of the Western Conference Finals Saturday night, the San Antonio Spurs won at Oklahoma City 111-103. Victor Wembanyama led San Antonio with 22 points and 7 rebounds in 42 minutes. Shai Gilgeous-Alexander, 35 points, 9 assists, and a losing cause for OKC. So it'll be the Spurs against the New York Knicks in the NBA Finals, tipping off on Wednesday with Game 1 from San Antonio, the winner to become the NBA's 8th different champion in the last 8 years. In Major League Baseball on Saturday night, the Philadelphia Phillies defeated the Dodgers in L.A. 4-3. Edmundo Sosa, the go-ahead 2-run home run in the top of the 8th inning. Athletics knocked off the Yankees 6-4. The Seattle Mariners beat the Arizona Diamondbacks 5-1. The Mariners now on a 5-game winning streak. I'm Isaac Lowenkron.
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6: 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I'm Gene Marano. The Carolina Panthers play here on Sports Radio. They held their OTA workouts this past week. Veteran guard Robert Hunt on the rookies in the camp and the 2026 season.
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0: 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So we're called out here.
1: Did you say radios? Did you put an S on the end of that, Steve?
0: Radios. 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See that? So that's a possessive. That's a possessive.
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1: I'm gonna catch
0: Radio.
1: You on one. Watch. I'm gonna catch you on putting an S on the end of something.
0: I don't know.
1: I'm gonna be listening now.
0: Well, I like where the NHL is with their Stanley Cup final.
1: Yeah, but that was a weird explanation, though, that Bo Rev.
0: I don't know.
1: It was almost like unnecessary.
0: Yeah, but
1: it felt unnecessary again, to like put that out if for you, them.
0: Now,
1: you know?
0: Now, when you think of pizza slices, do you think six slices?
1: Yeah, it's because it's plural.
0: No. I'm saying when you look at slicing a pizza,
1: yeah,
0: is it six slices or eight slices?
1: Oh,
0: or
1: I'm not six. I like no. Hell no, not. Well, if it's a personal for me, it's four. if it's a smaller medium, it's six.
0: I know
1: if it's
0: you
1: small.
0: Make pizza. You make everything.
1: Right.
0: So when you make a nice pizza,
1: yeah.
0: Okay, now you're slicing
1: six,
0: your
1: six,
0: pizza.
1: Six. I got you. Six.
0: Six.
1: Yeah,
0: right.
1: Six, man.
0: Yeah.
1: I don't like sharing a lot of times. I need to work. I do. I need to work on
0: well,
1: that.
0: If you I'm do not all the
1: best,
0: work.
1: I'm not the best sharer, man. I need to work on that.
0: That's okay. I'm not either.
1: My wife says I say mine way too much in our house, and my kids pick up on it.
0: Well, no.
1: My juice.
0: So, So the way it works for me, I have a shirt that because I've said this phrase. You know how they always say, happy wife, happy life, right?
1: No.
0: You heard that phrase.
1: No. Yeah.
0: And I have a shirt that says, no, happy me, happy life. Happy me, happy life.
1: I like happy spouse, happy house.
0: Wait, hold on. Bree liked that one.
1: Happy spouse,
0: Bree, do you think it's a,
1: happy house.
0: If you saw me walking around with it, I actually have this shirt. It actually has a cat because cats are known as very self-absorbed animals.
2: Of course, very selfish.
0: Very selfish.
1: They are.
0: But it's happy me, happy life. If you saw a guy walking around with a t-shirt, is that like the ultimate turnoff or how does that...
2: Kind of, yeah.
0: Yeah.
2: It's just like very self-absorbed, very selfish, all about, like an all
0: But wouldn't
2: about
0: you rather have somebody admit it ahead of time that that's the way they're wired as opposed to someone that pretends to be something they're not?
2: Yeah, I guess. But then why are you being so like open about it? We want like selfish people. Like, other people, selfish people are drawn to selfish people. So, I mean, you might draw somebody else that's very selfish.
1: Brie, I got one for you for a lady. How do you feel when you hear a guy say he's the prize? That's something. I just want to know because I've got some opinions from some of my female friends and ladies in
2: he's
1: my life.
2: The prize.
1: Yes, because you know, women are normally that's a lady. She's the queen. She's the prize. But now men are kind of owning this. I'm the prize. Before I tell you the information I've received, I just want to know where you if you're out with a guy. Second date.
2: Third date.
1: Oh, so you like him because it's the third date.
2: No,
1: you like.
2: No, okay.
1: And he just hits you. He's like, well, you know, I already know I'm a prize. I already know I'm the prize. What would be your reaction?
2: I could not handle that. I'd be like, all right, bro, then here's your prize. And then just like walk
1: out.
2: You can pay for it. I can't.
0: Hold on. See, that's selfish.
2: Yes, that's weird. There's a difference between knowing your self-worth, but to actually say it out like, I'm the prize. Like, what?
0: Hold on. Have you never heard the intro to VJ's Corner?
2: But like,
0: talk about amplifying self-worth.
2: But then like the VJ backs
0: it's an overdrive.
2: It up.
1: I didn't make it.
2: Yeah, it's just like.
1: I didn't make it. Somebody else imaged it here for me.
2: Personality, that's like your thing, right?
0: Yeah,
2: exactly. So it's just different.
0: Well, here's the thing. If you don't feel good about yourself,
1: right,
0: it's very difficult to share good feelings about others. You have to have a certain sense of self-worth. Like you feel good about yourself. And if you do that, then you can move on and share that with other people.
1: Thin line between confidence and arrogance.
0: Thank you.
1: It is. It's a thin line.
0: Confidence is something is a good thing. Good thing. And right now, Chet Holmgren has no self-confidence. He is ruined. He is destroyed. And there is no future for him. This is Fox Sports Sunday.
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21: 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At the wall, Colton Cowser, goodbye. 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
2: 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They take down the Blue Jays 9-5. Other live games happening right now. The Red Sox have scored 6 runs in the 7th inning to take a 9-4 lead over the Guardians. The Reds are beating the Braves 6-3. It's the bottom of the 8th inning. Ellie De La Cruz was pulled in the bottom of the 5th with hamstring tightness. The Pirates are outscoring the Twins 9-2. It's the bottom of the 8th. Ryan O'Hearn was activated from the IL today. He hit a solo shot earlier in the game. The Mets are crushing the Marlins 10-1. Bottom of the 6th. Rays on top of the Angels 5-2, bottom of the 8th. I'm Brianna Miro.
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0: Oh, it is a great day for sports. Yeah, it's that time of the year. Get ready for the Stanley Cup Finals starting on Tuesday. NBA Finals starting on Wednesday. It is a great time to do what we do. Right here, Fox Sports Radio Studios. 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You're going to see our best videos from all of our shows. And don't stop there. Hit that thumbs up icon. Comment away. Let us know what takes you like, even whose takes you don't like. Just search Fox Sports Radio on YouTube and subscribe. Well, the NBA Finals are now set. I was talking to people that were already, you know, under, as we've talked about through the show today, neither one of us are jumping on that Knicks bandwagon anytime soon.
1: Oh, you're not?
0: No.
1: You're bailing? Bailing?
0: Oh, by the way, I did pick the Knicks to be in the NBA Finals, did I not? When you guys were picking the Pistons
1: before
0: they beat the Cavs.
1: But you have to pick the Knicks to win. We're not letting you get away with this. You have to pick the Knicks. Steve, you've been on the Knicks.
0: You can't to win the NBA championship.
1: Somebody help me out here.
0: No, I had them winning
1: the
0: East.
1: Don't leave me alone.
0: Have you ever heard me say the Knicks are going to win the NBA championship?
1: Don't leave me alone, Bo.
0: Bo, you're an honest guy. There's one honest voice here.
1: Bo, don't do this for me.
0: Both Chris and Honest. You're two honest guys.
25: Two, I was going to say.
0: Have you ever heard me on the air saying the Knicks are going to win the NBA championship this year?
26: In fairness to me, I hear so many people talk throughout the week here that it all gets
0: conflated. Have you heard anybody here at Fox Sports
1: Radio?
0: You
1: need to go on politics. That was a great answer.
0: Okay, let me ask
26: you
0: this.
26: Jason Smith, I'm sure, has picked the Knicks to win.
0: Is he picking? You think Jason is that? I know he's a New York diehard,
25: yeah,
0: but it's
25: everyone
0: like,
25: around here knows he's picking the Knicks.
26: He could be malnourished because
0: someone
26: has wings.
0: Well, no, he could pick the Knicks
26: because
0: he's rooting for the Knicks. There's a difference between rooting for and actually.
26: Jason Smith is going to pick the Knicks.
25: He's going to pick the Knicks. I know the sun will rise, and I know Jason will pick the Knicks.
26: Rob Parker is in love with Wimby, so he's going to pick the Spurs.
0: You know what more people are talking about, though, is the idea if the Knicks were to win. Imagine this. Let's say they win in 6 at Madison Square Garden. God. What would New York City look like that night?
25: If there won't be one.
26: Yeah, the same way it's going to look if they lose. Either scenario, New York's getting blown up that night.
25: I lived in Vancouver, British Columbia, one of the years the Canucks fell out of the Stanley Cup final. Which, by the way, Vancouver's made the Stanley Cup final twice.
0: Right.
25: Both times, it has been a mass riot after. Yeah.

0: And next month, I'll buy the bass drum and the cymbals. Oh, and maybe some noise-canceling headphones for you.
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10: News. I'm Mike Dabosky. Trump administration officials tell ABC they're getting closer, but so far officially there's no short-term peace agreement with Iran. ABC News chief foreign correspondent Ian Pannell is in Jerusalem.
11: If it's not a great deal, we're not making it.
12: President Trump is demanding Iran reopen the Strait of Hormuz, agree to never develop a nuclear weapon, and allow the U.S. to remove Iran's highly enriched uranium. Iran demanding the U.S. release $12 billion in frozen Iranian assets. But President Trump says no money will be exchanged until further notice. The agreement being negotiated is expected to extend the ceasefire, not end the conflict, which will mean high prices at the pump as one of the world's main oil routes remains out of action. Ian Pannell, ABC News, Jerusalem.
10: And World Health Organization officials helping to open a new Ebola treatment facility in the Democratic Republic of the Congo this weekend amid a growing outbreak of the virus in Central Africa. This is ABC News.
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0: What's up, everybody? Fox Sports Sunday. I am Monty Bolaños. He is the all-pro safety, Kerry Rhodes. Dan Beyer on a much-needed vacation, but he will be back next week. Don't you worry about it. If you missed some of the show, well, you've missed NBA, but we're going to get back into it. You missed a little NFL, but we're going to get back into that because we're going to talk to Adam Kaplan next. So don't worry. Just hang out. We're going to be here for the next 2 hours plus. But now it's time for a new segment.
1: You know what really grinds my gears?
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3: You don't know what you're talking about, do you?
4: Are you
5: You guys know what really grinds my gears?
0: We all have things that grind our gears, but Bo Benson, our producer, is going to share what really grinds his gears.
5: Since 2019, there has been a new NBA champion every single year, correct?
6: Yep.
0: Yes.
5: How come after every single finals ends, you have people going on TV, going on their podcast, going out there, talking to the world, their radio show, whatever, saying, oh, this team is poised to be the next great NBA dynasty? Every single year it's happened. You can go back to the Raptors get a break because Kawhi left.
6: Yep.
0: Sure.
5: The Lakers, there were talks among Laker fans like this team is better this year than they were last year. I would argue they got screwed by the shortened season. That's fine. They did not repeat. The Bucks did not repeat. Everybody talking about Giannis is going to be the next. He's going to be the next dominant player. They're going to win 2-3 in a row. They didn't. The Warriors, last gasp. They haven't been good since then. Mm-hmm. Every team, the Nuggets, Jokic. Oh, he's in a multi-team MVP. They're gonna win the next seven rings.
6: Seven?
5: The Celtics. When are they ever gonna lose? And now we did it again with the Thunder. And
7: in the middle of a series, to go to the finals.
5: Someone that will remain nameless yesterday was on these airwaves talking about the OKC Thunder dynasty. Mm. And I'm like, dude, they barely won last year.
6: Yes. Mm-hmm.
5: It took Halliburton tearing his Achilles for the Thunder to win in seven last year. And you've got people talking about them being a dynasty. And now, you know, we're changing out the players. We're going to trade Holmgren for somebody. We're going to do X. We're going to do Y. And I guarantee you we're going to wake up on June 20th because that's another thing that grinds my gears. Why is the series going till June 20th? That's insane. You're going to wake up on June 20th and someone's going to go on TV be like, oh, the San Antonio Spurs, they might never lose it again. They've got Wemby.
7: Wemby is
5: or the
7: so
5: Knicks.
7: Young.
5: Brunson is exactly what New York needs to carry them into a dynasty. And then we're going to be talking about, we're going to be talking next year with, you know, Anthony Edwards being the next dynastic player or something like that. It's just, it grinds my gears. It's
0: so
5: ridiculous.
0: You're saying that whoever wins the finals, the next morning,
5: we're going to hear that
0: a new dynasty is starting.
5: Yes, the Spurs are never going to lose again.
7: The old emperor is dead. The new dynasty is crowned.
6: So you know what you need to do, Bo? You need to go on the airs early, right after the series, and say, this team is never going to win again. Get your own segment going.
5: Let me. I'll lock Ben in a closet, and I will come in. You know what else grinds my gears, you guys?
0: What else grinds your gears?
5: Rich Paul does not need a podcast. I would argue that most people do not need a podcast, but Rich Paul especially does not need a podcast. He did his podcast, said that Michael Jordan would be 0-6 without Scottie Pippen.
6: Yep.
0: What?
8: I think Scottie's rings are just the same as Michael Jordan's. Why not?
9: Because he was the best player on the team.
6: I saw that.
8: Yeah, but he was the most impactful player on the team.
9: I get it.
8: What do you mean?
9: If
8: you unplug Scottie Pippen off that team.
9: Sure.
8: Jordan's 0-6.
9: Sure. Could be. Who knows? But
8: Yeah.
0: Wow.
5: That is the dumbest thing I've heard someone say in a long time. Jordan is my personal GOAT.
6: I think that's a lot of people's.
5: I don't care if you say LeBron. I think it's 1A, 1B.
0: Sure.
5: You can argue it. But to say that Jordan would be ringless without Scottie Pippen is so asinine. It's just like Harmon made the point this morning. If Pippen wasn't there, somebody else would have been. And it was still Jordan making all of the important plays and all of the important shots.
6: Yes.
5: So it doesn't make any sense.
6: Well, I'm going to say I agree with you, but do not demean Scottie Pippen's career. I think when people try to course correct what he said, Rich Paul, and they try to drag down the other person, don't do that. But I agree with you.
0: That's crazy.
5: Yeah. And then just piggybacking real quick off you, Monty, earlier. LeBron can say what he wants. That's fine. However, LeBron does not get to make demands of the Lakers at this stage in his career. That report from Brian Windhorst that he wants to hear from the Lakers what their plan is if they don't offer him the max. You're not privy to that information anymore, dude. You're 42. I'm sorry. The Lakers replaced you with Luka, so You get to do, you either get to come back or you get to go to Cleveland. Those are your two choices.
0: Do you want to break it to him or should I?
6: You go ahead, Mons.
0: Oh, no, he gets to do whatever he wants, including that. Just so it's happening.
5: He can ask.
0: Like, but it's happening.
5: Yeah.
6: Cleveland!
0: Is that it, Bo?
5: That's what grinds my gears.
0: Those
5: right
0: are
5: now.
0: The things that grinds Bo's gears right now. On the other side of this, we're going to preview the NBA Finals. Because according to Bo and everybody else, it's a new dynasty that's happening right before our eyes.
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25: 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Swing and a drive. Well hit right center. This is a grand salami into the Mets bullpen in right.

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0: poker face, Gary. Have your poker face.
1: You know, fun facts.
0: Fun facts.
1: I was in a Lady Gaga video. You know that?
0: Stop.
1: I never told you that,
0: now.
1: Did I?
0: Carrie Damrose.
1: I met her when she was on the rise, and I was in the paparazzi video.
0: Can you see? Do you know where you're at? Have you seen it?
1: Oh, of course. No. We actually shared the same dressing room, just so you guys know.
0: The idea.
1: Yeah, this is when she was becoming.
0: Yeah, she was becoming. Absolutely. Yeah. She was already Lady Gaga.
1: Yes.
0: No, she was already Lady Gaga.
1: Yes,
0: yeah. It's just she hadn't reached this level of Lady Gaga that we have now.
1: One
0: former
1: fact.
0: All-Pro safety Kerry Rhodes and Lady Gaga in the paparazzi music
1: Fun
0: video.
1: Fact,
0: the more Monty. You know. The more you know. I am Monty Bolaños. I've not been in a Lady Gaga music video, so there is that. Thank you all for tuning in and hanging out with us the last 3 hours. Thank you to Mary Mack on the ones and twos and Chris Perfett, who started the show off. Also, our producer, Bo Benson, who was here. Thank you, Bo. And Brianna Mura, who is off to her yellow card concert. But let's wrap up this story with what happened earlier this week. An Oklahoma youth baseball coach banned for life after he instructed his son, the pitcher, to throw into the dugout against a Nebraska team.
1: He's
0: 12-year-old pitcher.
1: Mm-hmm.
0: What do 12-year-olds throw? 70 miles per hour, maybe?
1: I mean, yeah, they can get up there.
0: They probably get up there.
1: Yeah, for sure.
0: The video is damning. Like, it's very obvious.
1: Yeah.
0: The ball didn't slip out of your hands. This wasn't like I thought the batter moved. No.
1: Is there history with the teams?
0: I don't know about that, but in the video, there seems to be hostility already, right? In this video. And you can hear immediately the parents like, whoa, because it looked pretty bad. You know what I'm saying? And so the conversation is here for me, the punishment, lifetime ban for the father.
1: Mm-hmm.
0: And a 5-year suspension for the kid.
1: Yes.
0: And
1: go ahead.
0: I'm like, yeah, that sounds appropriate.
1: It is appropriate for the coach.
0: For the coach, for the dad.
1: For the dad.
0: Okay.
1: He should never be allowed to coach ever again.
0: Okay.
1: And be putting kids in that situation. I don't think the kid should get 5 years.
0: You don't think the kid should get 5 years?
1: I don't. What is he going to disrespect his father and not do it? I guess he could have some type of pushback to dad, but I guess there is some autonomy there as well, but he's 12 and he's got to go home to that dad. So obviously if he's instructing him to hit kids, what happens at home? That's where my mind goes.
0: Yeah, great question.
1: So I would be, the kid shouldn't get 5 years.
0: The only reason I say I have no problem with the punishment, even though I can also agree that it seems unfair for the kid, it's more that you have to make this punishment almost egregious so that nobody ever does it again.
1: I agree with that part of it as well.
0: And so I feel like that's the only reason why.
1: Mm-hmm.
0: It does seem a little bit unfair to this kid.
1: Yeah.
0: And I didn't read any further into the story. I just watched the video and I saw it. But I think stories have come out and I read that somebody said that the father threw the son under the bus and said that it was the son's idea.
1: See?
0: Either way.
1: Yeah.
0: Bad. And it's just kind of like parents... This was a father saying to a kid, do this. Like, this wasn't a coach. As a coach, you wouldn't say this, right? Like, there's a difference. You say it to your kid because it's your kid.
1: Yeah.
0: If that would, I can't imagine this guy saying it to a pitcher that wasn't his own child to do that. Because if it's just a normal child, the child's gonna be like, I'm gonna get in trouble for that. And then, like you said, but if it's my father, I gotta do this because I'm at home.
1: That guy sounds like a bad guy.
0: Sounds like a
1: bad
0: guy.
1: And so I wouldn't put anything past him. I just, again, for the kid's sake, I mean, the father should never be allowed to be around kids and coach at all.
0: At
1: period.
0: All, ever.
1: Not even, forget the league.
0: Right.
1: Ever again.
0: No,
1: and
0: yeah.
1: If that was my son, he would not be under that guy's tutelage, right?
0: Right.
1: But the kid is a kid. I mean, you mean to tell me he can't play baseball again until he's 17? He'll miss his prime window. So it's a lot.
0: I would assume, I don't think this was a high school. I think this was like a club team.
1: One of the club
0: you know
1: teams.
0: What I'm saying?
1: Yeah.
0: You know what I'm saying? So I feel like maybe in high school you can still play, but this is like a club thing.
1: Gotcha.
0: Bo, any thoughts on this? Is it too harsh of a punishment? Is it right on? Because again, you just have to send the message like this you can never do this again.
1: Yeah.
0: Nobody can.
2: Yeah, no, I'm just, there's Kerry Rhodes in the paparazzi music video.
1: Oh, I don't lie. I don't ever, I've
2: no,
1: never,
2: yeah,
1: I've never
2: I didn't doubt I've you, but I was just like, I was looking through it.
0: Stop.
2: I was trying to find Kerry.
0: Stop.
2: Yeah, no, the kid, I feel bad for him. He should be suspended. 5 years might be a lot.
1: That's a lot, yeah.
2: But the dad should be suspended, and also there should be some checkups at home and see what's going
1: that's
2: on there.
1: That's exactly what I said.
2: That sounds like a kid that's afraid to tell his father no.
1: Yeah.
0: Great point, because 12-year-old, you're not a little kid. You know what, you know that's right or wrong.
1: You got autonomy, for sure.
0: And you know, and that's not right. Throw into the dugout? Yeah. There's no way.
1: But what will happen if I don't?
0: But what will happen if I don't?
2: I slammed my bat after striking out in Little League, and my dad and mom took me out of the game after I got thrown out of the game, but they took me out of the dugout and sat me away from everybody else. So
0: it told you couldn't throw your
2: bat? Yeah, they told me not to do that. Understood then not to
0: you
2: do that.
0: You were like, no, throwing the bat.
1: Your parents taught you right from wrong. That's right. Good job, Bo.
0: Good job, Bo's parents. Good job to Bo. Good job to Mary. Good job to you, Carrie.
1: Good job to you, Monty.
0: Good job to me. Good job to everybody here at Fox Sports Radio. Thanks for hanging out. Have a great rest of your day. We are Fox Sports.
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15: In the NCAA baseball tournament today, number one UCLA was eliminated, losing at home in 10 innings against St. Mary's. And at the Women's College World Series, Texas eliminated Nebraska 3-1. To Major League Baseball, the Cardinals at home tonight lead 2-0 over the Cubs, bottom of the second. Everything else is final. Dodgers 9-1 over Philadelphia, winning pitcher Yoshinobu Yamamoto 10 strikeouts in 5 1/3. Washington beat the Padres 4-2. San Francisco a 19-6 win at Colorado. The Yankees scored 13 times in the top of the third and won 13-8 at the A's. Seattle won its sixth straight game, a 10-inning win over Arizona 3-2. Cincinnati beat Atlanta 6-4. The Mets got a grand slam from Juan Soto and won 10-1 over Miami. Number three, Iga Swiatek was upset at the French Open. U.S. men's soccer won its exhibition against Senegal 3-2. I'm Steve DeSager.
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19: Thank goodness. That's literally all I think I can say. I might say it for 3 hours tonight. Thank goodness